cat in the alley is fighting for her life. 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
1: 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And things just began.

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When he came across this young man sawing on a fiddle and playing it hot, and the devil jumped up on a hickory stump and said, "Boy, let me tell you what, I guess you didn't know it, but I'm a fiddle player too. And if you'd care to take a dare, I'll make a bet with you. 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

0: wanna give me a 10-9 on that big bend? 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Yeah, them hogs are starting to close up the sinus. Mercy sakes, you better back her off another 10.
1: Well, we rolled up Interstate 44 like a rocket sled on the rails. We tore up all of our swindle sheets and left them sitting on the scales. By the time we hit that shy town, them bears was getting smart. They brought up some reinforcements from the Illinois National Guard.

0: flaming trucks and 11 long-haired friends of Jesus in a chartreuse microbus.
1: Yeah, Rubber Duck, this Sodbuster. Come on, Sodbuster. Listen, you want to put that microbus in behind that suicide jockey? Yeah, he's hot on dynamite. He needs all the help he can get.
0: Well, we laid the strip for the Jersey Shore and prepared to cross the line.

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You smiled at me, baby, and I could see my life planned out ahead. You took my hand and it felt so good, and this is what you said.

0: This is news from Poland coming to you from Warsaw. It's Friday the 12th of June. My name is Marcin Matuszewski. Welcome to our English service broadcast starting with current affairs. Coming up in the magazine today, Polish president to join Trump's birthday spectacle on the White House lawn.
1: This was entirely President Trump's own initiative. During their talks in Davos, he turned to the Polish president and said, quote, Karol, it's my birthday this year on June the 14th. I would like you to be my guest.
0: EU's migration pact enters force with Poland exempt.
2: Poland will indeed be, as we have said for several years in the context of the migration pact, excluded from the mandatory relocation of migrants and all financial contributions.
0: That and more coming up. First though, let's take a look at the headlines. Polish president vetoes the crypto assets bill for the third time. Poland and Germany to sign a new defense agreement. World War II prisoners' compositions to be performed in southern Poland. Poland's conservative opposition-backed president Karol Nawrocki has vetoed the government's crypto assets bill for the third time on Thursday. The new regulations incorporated one of the amendments the president suggested, but it was not enough for the head of state, who emphasized that in the legislative process the government had once again ignored a number of his concerns. The government is stubbornly fighting the crypto shadow instead of actually solving the problem. Their point is to talk about the crypto assets problem, not to actually solve it. And as I already said on the previous occasion, a bad law doesn't become good just because it's been passed 100 times.
3: Złe prawo nie staje się dobre od tego, że zostaje przegłosowane 100 razy.
0: President Nawrocki stated, Polish radio's news agency JAR reported. Prime Minister Donald Tusk commented on the presidential veto on social media, dubbing the president's decision unbelievable and adding that Karol Nawrocki is probably more implicated in this than everyone thought. Justifying his veto, Karol Nawrocki stated that the bill still failed to address key issues related to citizen protection. He underlined that his own proposal is consistent with the government's one, but includes solutions designed to more effectively protect Poles. He appealed to the government to utilize them and announced that he would sign the bill if the amendments were included. Finance Minister Andrzej Domański related to the veto in the following words, speaking on TVP Info on Thursday.
4: Będzie czwarta ustawa, dlatego że my nie możemy sobie na to pozwolić.
0: There will be a fourth governmental bill because we can't afford for this market to be unregulated and governed by Wild West rules. We need responsible regulations like those contained in our previous bills. The presidential veto occurred today, so it's too early to define the exact shape of the next version. However, I don't see any substantive reasons to change our bearing.
4: Kolejnej ustawy, ale ja nie widzę powodów takich merytorycznych, aby iść w inną stronę.
0: In mere 10 months in office so far, President Karol Nawrocki has already vetoed as many as 37 governmental bills, more than any Polish president in history, including those who served 2 full 5-year terms. Germany and Poland will sign a new bilateral defense agreement in June, Poland's foreign minister and deputy prime minister Radosław Sikorski announced. Asked for details on Polish radio, he added that the agreement will have a rank of a treaty, and the reason for such a downgrade was to avoid the possibility of presidential veto on the Polish side, as such cannot be exercised in the case of treaties.
5: Wszyscy znamy obsesję PiSu i pana prezydenta.
0: We all know the obsession of law and justice conservatives and President Nawrocki with Germany, so of course he would veto it. He even criticized the recently signed Polish-British treaty of this kind, let alone a Polish-German one. All hell would break loose.
5: A co dopiero, gdyby był traktat polsko-niemiecki? No przecież wiadomo, że wywiązałoby się tu piekło.
0: Minister Sikorski explained. The signing ceremony will take place on June 17th during the German-Polish Forum 2026, held in Berlin at the German Ministry of Foreign Affairs. This year's theme of the event is Neighborhood in Times of Change, 35 years of Polish-German cooperation. Moving on to culture, a unique project presenting music written by prisoners in Nazi German concentration camps and other wartime detention sites will be performed on Friday in the southern Polish city of Bielsko-Biała as part of a concert aimed at preserving Holocaust-era musical heritage. The event, titled Music That Has Not Been Silenced, will take place in the funeral hall of the city's Jewish cemetery and feature Italian musicologist and pianist Francesco Lotoro, who has spent more than 3 decades collecting and restoring music composed by those imprisoned by Nazis during World War II. You are tuned to Polish Radio and this is our weekday current affairs magazine. My name is Marcin Matuszewski and I am your host in Warsaw. Poland's president is expected to discuss permanent U.S. troop presence in the country while on his trip to Washington this weekend to attend Donald Trump's mixed martial arts birthday event at the White House. Michał Owczarek has the story.
1: President Karol Nawrocki has accepted an invitation from Donald Trump to attend a controversial mixed martial arts fight on the White House lawn on Sunday. The event is being held to mark the 250th anniversary of American independence, which coincides with Trump's 80th birthday. Senior Nawrocki aide Marcin Przydacz told Polish radio the visit would also be used to discuss bilateral ties and security issues. He added that Nawrocki would raise the issue of establishing permanent U.S. military bases in Poland. That's precisely what these kinds of meetings are for, to be able to talk, whether on the sidelines or at accompanying social events. Sometimes just a few minutes is enough to get certain matters settled. This often proves more effective than lengthy discussions conducted with great fanfare. Just a reminder here that Polish governments have been seeking a permanent presence of American troops for many, many years.
6: Długie rozmowy o obecność amerykańskich żołnierzy w Polsce zabiegają polskie rządy od wielu, wielu lat.
1: Przydacz described relations between Nawrocki and Trump as very good and argued that direct presidential contacts currently play a central role in relations between Warsaw and Washington, suggesting that Nawrocki has greater access to the Trump administration than Poland's government. Przydacz stressed that Nawrocki had been personally invited to the event by the U.S. president several months earlier during the World Economic Forum in Davos. This was entirely President Trump's own initiative. During their talks in Davos, he turned to the Polish president and said, quote, Karol, it's my birthday this year, and I'm planning a major event in Washington on June the 14th. I would like you to be my guest. Consider this your invitation.
6: Duże wydarzenie w Waszyngtonie. Chciałbym, żebyś był moim gościem. Zapraszam cię.
1: Speaking to reporters in May before departing aboard Marine One, Trump admitted he had been considering moving some of the American troops being withdrawn from Germany to Poland, highlighting his close ties with Nawrocki.
7: Poland would like that. We have a great relationship with Poland. I have a great relationship with the president. Do you remember? I endorsed him and he won. He came from way behind and he won. He's a great fighter. He's a great guy. I like him a lot. So that's positive.
1: The prospect of a permanent U.S. military base in Poland has been discussed for years as Warsaw, regardless of political colors, seeks to deepen security ties with its most important NATO ally amid concerns about Russia. Speaking to Polish radio on Thursday, Deputy Defense Minister Cezary Tomczyk said any effort aimed at strengthening the case for a permanent U.S. military presence in Poland should be welcomed.
8: I
1: have a simple rule when it comes to national security. All hands on deck. I believe this should be the guiding principle for Poles to follow whenever we discuss defense of foreign policy. Poland must have one foreign policy and one approach to security issues. Whenever divisions emerge on these matters, this always spells disaster for Poland.
8: Bezpieczeństwa zawsze, jeżeli w tych sprawach są podziały, to dla Polski katastrofa.
1: The Polish president will bring Trump two gifts, one personal and one official, though no details were disclosed. The mixed martial arts event promoted by Trump has raised questions about potential conflicts of interest, restrictions on the press, and a legal battle over the use of public spaces. It has been the subject of a lawsuit over allegations that, although publicly funded as part of celebrations to mark 250 years of independence, the fight is being held on Trump's 80th birthday, which also falls on Flag Day in the US. Reporting for News from Poland, I'm Michał Owczarek.
0: This is Polish Radio External Service broadcasting from Warsaw, and you are listening to our Monday through Friday current affairs magazine. Still to come: women remain a small minority on Poland's technical degrees, a recent report reveals.
9: I think it's kind of traditional that the highest numbers of female students are in general in areas like chemistry, biotechnology, but also biomedical engineering.
0: And we will take a look at Poland's direct train route to the Adriatic coast.
10: This summer, the tram will operate 6 days a week from June 26th until the end of August. A new feature this year is the option to reach the Slovenian coast. At the Ljubljana station, a carriage will be detached from the main train and will travel directly to Koper.
0: First, though, the European Union's migration pact is in force as of today, but Poland is excluded from one of its key components, the Solidarity Pool. This means Poland will not be forced to accept relocations of surplus migrants from the member states most affected by their influx and will not have to pay fines in case of rejecting them. Tomasz Ferenc has more.
2: Poland is exempt from the relocation of migrants and from financial participation in the EU Migration Pact, Prime Minister Donald Tusk confirmed in a post on the X social media platform Tusk wrote. I said there would be no migrant relocation in Poland, and there won't be. Done. The European Commission's present the obligations of EU member states regarding the migration pact, including an assessment of which countries are under migration pressure, the number of migrants to be accepted, and an estimate of the so-called annual solidarity pool, meaning each country's contribution to those under migratory pressure. Łukasz Kohut, an MEP from the Civic Coalition, told Polish Radio that Poland had long been seeking to be exempt from the regulations, citing the large number of refugees accepted from Ukraine, the ongoing war there, and the hybrid warfare taking place on Poland's eastern border. Poland will indeed be, as we have said for several years in the context of the Migration Pact, excluded from the mandatory relocation of migrants and all financial contributions. This decision is of course the result of the work of Prime Minister Donald Tusk and also MEPs who, since the outbreak of the war in Ukraine, myself included, have emphasized that Poland is a frontline country and that we have millions of refugees and migrants from Ukraine and Belarus living here simultaneously.
11: Imigrantów jednocześnie z Ukrainy i Białorusi.
2: Deputy Minister of Digital Affairs Dariusz Standerski from the left grouping told Polish Radio that the strength of argument had prevailed. Thanks to the consistent stance of the Polish government, we managed to convince our partners in the European Union that Poland has already fulfilled its tasks and obligations regarding migration. This is important not only as a demonstration of the ability to handle everyday matters, but also to show where we stand in the EU. We are an important EU member state, which allows us to shape solutions beneficial to Polish men and women. Andrzej Halicki, an MEP from the Civic Coalition, said that the Polish government did expect the decision announced by the Prime Minister.
12: Tak, wiemy to od dłuższego czasu. Po pierwsze, corocznie jest...
2: Yes, we've known this for some time. Every year, a report is published assessing the internal situation of EU member states on migration issues. Poland has accepted around 1.5 million Ukrainian citizens. But aside from that, there is a mechanism for exemptions at the request of a government, so such steps can be taken by the Polish side as well.
12: Takie działania mogą być podjęte.
2: Defense Minister Władysław Kosiniak-Kamysz told TVP Info that Poland has been pushing for this solution for a long time.
13: Polacy zasługują na pokojową Nagrodę Nobla za przyjęcie 3 milionów Ukraińców.
2: Poles deserve the Nobel Peace Prize for taking in 3 million Ukrainians without refugee camps. We're doing a lot to stop illegal migration. Poland was the first country to change its asylum law. Other countries followed our lead. So Poland has strong evidence that it fights illegal migration while helping those who need help. Therefore, we did not vote for the migration pact and do not accept this proposal. Political scientist Dr. Maciej Onasz from the University of Łódź said the exemption is to be presented as a major success, both by the government and by parts of the opposition. If a country is recognized as being under migratory pressure, it will not only be exempt from mandatory relocation and the 20,000 euros fee per unaccepted migrant, but will also receive financial assistance. Poland has faced criticism from some EU member states for its stance on the EU Migration Pact, particularly its refusal to participate in mandatory migrant relocation, though other countries such as Hungary have expressed similar concerns. For news from Poland, I'm Tomasz Ferenc.
0: You are listening to News from Poland, coming your way from Warsaw. Across Europe, there is a growing shortage of engineers, scientists, and tech professionals. One answer seems obvious: bring more women in. Poland has been trying to do exactly that for nearly 20 years, with mixed results though, and Agnieszka Łaszczuk has the story.
14: Poland has been running one of Europe's longest campaigns to get women into STEM, science, technology, engineering, and mathematics. It has lasted for nearly two decades, but a new report suggests the gap isn't closing and the effort is falling short, particularly in the digital fields that matter most to the economy. Just under a third of students at Poland's public technical universities are women, and that share has been falling in recent years, despite an earlier upward trend. Some of the figures are striking. On Polish public technical universities, women account for just over 15% of students in new technology fields, down from 16% 6 years ago. In ICT, information and communication technology specifically, the number of women has dropped by nearly 8,000, while the number of men has grown by more than 33,000. The segregation runs deep. In the last academic year, some degree programs had no women at all. Others were almost exclusively female. It is a picture of a system still shaped by old assumptions about who studies what. I asked Professor Andrzej Romanowski, Vice-Rector of Łódź University of Technology, which subjects are the most popular with female students. He argues that the problem starts long before students reach university.
9: I think it's kind of traditional that the highest numbers of female students are in general in areas like chemistry, biotechnology, but also biomedical engineering. And usually the lowest numbers of female students are in areas like hard engineering, like mechanical engineering, but also in electrotechnics and maybe some also ICT subjects are not that feminized yet.
14: And in your experience, what are the most effective ways to encourage women to study technical subjects?
9: For sure, I'm not only, you know, a university employee, but also I have four kids, two girls and two boys, and I see that we need to put more efforts into primary education. Primary, secondary schools. This is the moment in life of children that they are actually a little bit pushed outside of the hard subjects like, you know, mathematics, physics, and actually the curiosity is being tampered, I don't know. So we need to put more efforts in, for sure, let's say, marketing, public relations of these technology and STEM sciences in general. And for sure, we need to push more on lower level of education, not to keep instilled this curiosity in children.
14: There are, however, some encouraging signs. The number of gender-balanced degree programs where neither sex dominates has been growing. In the last academic year, there were 122 such courses across technical universities, including 33 in technology fields. Biomedical engineering is one example where women actually outnumber men. A student currently studying a technical degree explains what drew her to the field.
15: My name is Maria Kubowska. I am a student of the first year of the Business, Society and Technology major, and I am a student of Politechnika Łódzka, Lodz University of Technology.
14: Why did you choose this subject?
15: Actually, since high school, I was very into mathematics and physics, but meanwhile, I discovered that I am also good at more human-centered subjects. So I basically discovered that I am good at both, and I was really looking for something that can be a connection of those two subjects on the verge.
14: And you're an ambassador of the campaign Women at Technical Universities. What do you think, how could we encourage more women to study technical subjects?
15: Well, I am the ambassador of this campaign because I think that the idea of the whole project is basically true. I think that technical universities are places for everybody, women as well as men, and I am just a person who really likes to engage in different projects, and I really like to try and inspire other girls.
14: The report published by the Perspective Education Foundation is part of a campaign now in its 19th year. Its authors say that without systemic action from schools, universities and government, the digital economy risks being built by and for only half the population. Reporting for News from Poland, I'm Agnieszka Łaszczuk.
0: And finally, in the magazine today, Poland's national passenger rail operator PKP Intercity announced a direct summer train from Warsaw to Croatia's breathtaking Adriatic coast, which was a huge success last year. The connection will operate 6 days a week from June 26th until the end of August, and in 2026 it will also allow further travel to the coast of Slovenia. Ada Janiszewska has the details.
10: What began as an ambitious experiment has quickly become one of the most talked about travel successes in Europe. Poland's railway, PKP Intercity's direct train connection from Warsaw to Croatia's stunning Adriatic coast, captured the imagination of travelers last summer, and now it is returning for an even bigger season. When the route was first announced, skeptics wonder who would choose a nearly 20-hour train journey over a flight lasting barely 90 minutes. The answer turned out to be simple. Thousands of travelers eager for a more relaxed and sustainable way to reach one of Europe's most beautiful summer destinations. As Poland's new summer railway timetable comes into effect on June 14th, PKP Intercity is once again putting the spotlight on international travel with the return of the popular Adriatic Express. The train will connect Warsaw with two sun-soaked destinations on the Adriatic Sea, says Marta Ziemska from the PKP Intercity. This summer, the train will operate 6 days a week from June 26th until the end of August. A new feature this year is the option to reach the Slovenian coast. At the Ljubljana station, a carriage will be detached from the main train and will travel directly to Koper. The first departure is scheduled for June 26th, just after the end of the school year, making it a perfect option for families, students and holidaymakers heading south for summer adventures, Ziemska added. The Adriatic Express begins its route in Warsaw before heading through Central Europe toward the Adriatic coast. In Ljubljana, Slovenia's charming capital, the train splits into two sections. One set of carriages continues to the Croatian port city of Rijeka, while the other heads to Slovenia's coastal Koper, as explained by Janusz Malinowski, president of the PKP Intercity. Each carriage will be in this configuration, two six-seat compartment carriages and a couchette carriage. A dining car will be available for use on the way to Vienna. The Adriatic Express will feature a beautiful locomotive inspired by the Adriatic Sea.
16: nawiązująca do Adriatyku.
10: According to PKP Intercity President Janusz Malinowski, this year's journey from Warsaw to Rijeka will take approximately 18 hours, already an improvement over last season. As the Minister of Infrastructure, Dariusz Klimczak, says, it is convenient and ecological transport. Croatia is one of the favorite foreign tourist destinations for Poles. To make travel more convenient, we are now offering direct transport from Warsaw to Rijeka, Croatia. Until now, many Poles have opted to travel by car, which has proven to be a significantly more expensive option compared to the services offered by Polish state railways.
17: Uciążliwa i dużo droższa niż to połączenie, które proponuje PKP Intercity.
10: Tickets start at just 193 zloty, about 40 euros, while a couchette berth is available from about 70 euros. As Maciej Dudkiewicz, spokesman for PKP Intercity, emphasizes, this is a renaissance of railways and long routes.
18: Długość trasy to jest 1230.
10: The route is 1240 kilometers long. The railway is making a comeback. The most important station is the final one, Rijeka. We can also talk about Ljubljana and let's not forget about Vienna, which is also on the way.
18: Rijeka, możemy też mówić o Lublanie. Pamiętajmy też o Wiedniu, który jest po drodze.
10: The Adriatic Express is only one part of PKP Intercity's ambitious summer expansion. During the holiday season, the operator will run more than 500 daily connections across Poland and abroad, a historic record for the company. New domestic routes will make it easier for passengers to reach popular tourist destinations, including Poland's Baltic coast, says Marta Ziemska from the PKP Intercity.
19: Pociąg relacji Bielsko-Biała-Gdynia pojedzie do Ustka.
10: The Bielsko-Biała-Gdynia train will reach Ustka via Warsaw. The journey between the capital and Ustka, the seaside, will take almost 5 hours. The Zakopane-Gdynia route will also reach Kołobrzeg during the summer.
19: W wakacje dojedzie do Kołobrzegu.
10: The success of the Adriatic Express highlights a growing trend across Europe. Travelers are increasingly embracing rail as more than just transportation. The journey itself becomes part of the adventure. This summer, the tracks to the Adriatic are busier than ever. For News from Poland, Ada Janiszewska.
0: This report brings us across the finish line of today's News from Poland Current Affairs magazine. Do stay with us for more, though, as Polish Radio External Service broadcast continues. And for further listening or reading, visit us online at thenews.pl. Your host was Marcin Matuszewski. 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
1: Hello and welcome. I'm Sierra Krieger-Wolf and you're listening to Czechia in 30 Minutes, the show where we give you a rundown of what's recently been happening in the country in just half an hour. Coming up on today's show, a rocket-shaped simulator enabling a virtual journey to space is touring Czechia. The praying mantis has been named Czechia's Insect of the Year as the species spreads across the country, and a new Prague exhibition explores the hidden architecture behind Czechia's cottage culture. All that coming up later, but first, here are today's top headlines with Ian Willoughby.
0: News.
2: Employees of Czech television and Czech radio are set to go on a 24-hour strike over planned changes to the funding of public service media on Monday, June 22nd, a spokesperson said on Friday. The government is planning to do away with the license fee system under which the stations are funded and place them under the state budget. Officials say the latter system is in place in many EU countries, but critics say the change could expose the broadcasters to political pressure. The population of Czechia fell by almost 19,800 during the first quarter of this year to 10.896 million, according to official data published on Friday. The decline was driven by both natural population decrease and net migration. Some 30,100 people died, while only 17,500 children were born, continuing a five-year decline in birth rates. Migration also contributed to the drop, with about 36,500 people leaving the country and 29,200 arriving. Officials said the negative migration balance was largely linked to the expiry of temporary protection for many Ukrainian refugees. The Czech Minister of Regional Development, Zuzana Mrazová, was verbally and physically attacked by a woman of 44 in Bílina last weekend, the police said on Friday. The politician was previously mayor of the town. The police said the minister was not injured in the conflict, which they said did not have a political subtext. Danish pharmaceutical company Novo Nordisk has invested more than 8 billion crowns in a production facility at Jevany near Prague, including 3.5 billion crowns to modernize the site. The plant, which began production this month, will manufacture components for the company's latest diabetes and obesity equipment. Novo Nordisk acquired the former vaccine factory in 2024 for 4.8 billion crowns. Ukrainian veterans are helping manufacture military drones in the Czech city of Kolín, bringing battlefield experience directly into production, Czech radio reported. The UNC factory produces reconnaissance, attack and loitering drones with ranges exceeding 200 kilometers. While the company initially supplied Ukraine's armed forces, most of its recent output has been destined for NATO countries. Energy company ČEZ plans to install 180 new charging stations for electric vehicles in Czechia by the end of the year. This will bring ČEZ's network of charging stations to over 1,200. A spokesperson for ČEZ said the development of ultra-fast stations would allow to boost total capacity and improve the availability of charging across the country. There are over 3,000 charging stations for electric cars in the Czech Republic, and other operators are also gradually expanding their networks. Czechia made a losing return to the FIFA World Cup after a 20-year absence, falling 2-1 to South Korea in their opening Group A match in Guadalajara on Thursday. Captain Ladislav Krejci gave the Czechs the lead shortly before the hour mark, raising hopes of a winning start. However, Korea replied with two goals to mean that the Czechs ended up without any points. The weather forecast should be mainly overcast in Czechia on Saturday with an average high temperature of 20 degrees Celsius. Sunday will also be cloudy with fair weather expected at the start of the week.
1: That was the news, and we turn now to current affairs. People around the country can now experience a trip into space through virtual reality. A special rocket-shaped simulator called Space Buzz is touring the country, offering visitors a chance to embark on a virtual space mission and view Earth from the perspective of astronauts aboard the International Space Station. Danielle Lazarova has more.
3: The 18-meter-long white structure resembling a spacecraft is mounted on a mobile truck, and visitors climb up a set of steps to its interior for the unique experience of leaving the Earth's orbit. Inside, 9 seats rotate and vibrate to simulate launch conditions, while VR headsets and headphones immerse visitors in a 360-degree experience narrated by Czech astronaut Aleš Svoboda. The project aims to showcase Czech space activities. Add Czech astronaut Svoboda's planned flight to the International Space Station in 2027, during which he is expected to pilot a Dragon spacecraft operated by the US company SpaceX. Svoboda personally attended the tour's launch in the town of Krnov, from where it is travelling to a number of towns and cities around the country to give as many people as possible a chance to experience it.
4: We want to support education programmes at all levels and above all to inspire an interest among children and students in the so-called STEM subjects, that is science, technology, engineering and maths.
3: Throughout the flight, participants are guided by a virtual version of the Czech astronaut. Space bus producer Tereza Dvořáková describes the experience.
5: Začne to tím, že jsou přímo v raketě.
4: When visitors are strapped into their seats, the simulated takeoff starts and the rocket shakes vigorously. Visitors get a unique glimpse of outer space. They experience space storms, see space clouds and asteroids, and realize how fragile planet Earth looks from above. They even see the Czech Republic. Most people leave with a very special feeling. Astronauts call it the overview effect, and it is a sudden strong desire to protect the Earth. It is a feeling that is difficult to describe.
3: 12-year-old Radek was one of the first school children to experience the space trip in Prague.
4: We could see the Earth in the VR headsets, all of it. We saw how beautiful it looked surrounded by the northern lights, and then we flew to the moon.
3: The interest in visiting the space bus craft is huge, and it only stops in each city for a single day, with a morning reserved for schools and the afternoons open to the general public. Prague Deputy Mayor Jaromír Beránek says the city is keen to support interest in space exploration.
4: Space research and support for these activities bring a whole range of innovations that benefit us all. It is important that Prague, a city that is home to the European Space Agency, shows young people how much can be gained from it.
3: The project is a joint initiative of the Ministries of Industry, Defence and Education in cooperation with observatories in Prague and Brno. The simulator was brought to the Czech Republic from the Netherlands and will continue to tour the country.
1: Danielle Lazarova with that report. The Czech Entomological Society has named the praying mantis Czechia's Insect of the Year for 2026. Once found mainly in southern Moravia, this striking predator has spread across much of the country and is now turning up in places where people would hardly have expected to see it a few decades ago. Researchers are also asking the public to help track its spread, while keeping an eye on other mantis species that may soon reach Czechia. Ruth Rankova spoke with Society's Petr Šipek and began by asking him why the praying mantis was chosen as Czechia's Insect of the Year for 2026.
6: Although not Jewish herself, Libuše Salomonovičová married into a Jewish family. Her late husband, Michal Salomonovič, survived Auschwitz and several other concentration camps. She recalls meeting him as a young woman in the 1950s.
7: I'm not Jewish, but I married into a Jewish family in 1957. I actually met my husband on the construction site of the Nová Huť Clement Gottwald Steelworks. They were digging the foundations, and in return, you got free train travel.
8: A former employee of the Ostrava Museum, Salomonovičová, began researching the city's Jewish community after retiring. What started as a retirement project soon grew into a vast undertaking. Over the years, she worked through registry books, census records and archives while corresponding with descendants of Ostrava Jews living around the world. The result is an extraordinary collection documenting around 33,000 people who passed through Ostrava between the 19th century and the end of the Second World War. They include poor migrants who arrived from Galicia in search of work, as well as merchants, hotel owners, architects and other prominent figures who helped shape the city's development. The archive consists of 34 card index boxes packed with names, photos, family histories and personal stories. As the archive grew, it gradually took over parts of her home.
7: I had some of it on the floor in the kitchen, some of it in the hallway. Back then, families didn't just have one child. A man might have had five sons, and his file alone would be this thick. Today, I've handed it all over. Around 33,000 Jews passed through Ostrava from the 19th century until 1945.
4: After nearly 25 years of research, Salomonovičová decided the time had come to part with the collection. Her deteriorating eyesight made it increasingly difficult to continue the work. Although institutions in Prague and Tel Aviv expressed interest in acquiring the archive, she was determined that it should remain in Ostrava, the city whose Jewish community she had spent decades documenting. The collection has now found a permanent home in the City Archive of Ostrava. According to its director, Hanna Šustková, it will be valuable not only to historians and researchers, but also for practical administrative purposes.
7: It is an enormous amount of work, an enormous effort, and it took her 25 years. It is valuable not only for scholarly research into the Jewish community and social history, but also for our official work. We still deal with applications for the restoration of Czech citizenship. Every week, several requests arrive from all over the world. Using these archival materials, we help determine whether applicants are entitled to citizenship or not.
4: Before World War II, Jews made up almost 1 in 10 residents of Ostrava. Today, only a few dozen members of the Jewish community remain in the city. Thanks to Libuše Salomonovičová's decades-long research, thousands of names, faces and stories that might otherwise have been forgotten have been preserved for future generations.
1: Petr Šípek there, talking to my colleague Ruth Frankova, who will continue with today's feature.

0: Czechs are famous for their love of cottages, cabins and weekend retreats. But while this tradition has often been explored as a social phenomenon, far less attention has been paid to the architecture behind it. A new exhibition at Prague's Museum of Applied Arts aims to change that, tracing the evolution of cottage architecture from the interwar period to the end of socialism. I sat down with its curator, architectural historian Adam Štěch, to find out more. As you say in the introduction to the exhibition, cottages and weekend houses in Czechia are often discussed as a sociological phenomenon. Your exhibition looks at them primarily from an architectural point of view. Why did you feel that side of the story deserved more attention?
1: Once a very prominent and very famous Czech architecture historian, Rostislav Švácha, he wrote that the topic of cottages and summer houses and cabins, it's very attractive for whole generation of architecture historians. But it's a little bit tricky to explore it because there were not really so many theoretical texts written on this subject. The texts which were written were mainly kind of a practical guides and manuals how to build a cottage, but there were not so many more, let's say, general and philosophical understanding or description of the phenomenon. So my method as an architecture historian or architecture explorer is to see things, see houses, experience them. And I was thinking, okay, so if it's not so many theoretical texts and archive materials, that's maybe a chance for me because my method is to go to the places and to really find the houses or forgotten, hidden houses, in this case, cottages. So since a few years, I was going around all these famous cottage areas around Prague or around Brno or around Czech mountains. And I was just trying to look at the landscape, look at the cottages and try to find examples, references of how actually this topic was translated by architects into specific buildings, I would say.
0: The name of the exhibition is The Modern Cottage, but the exhibition actually features holiday homes and weekend houses. What is the difference between these categories, or do the terms largely overlap?
1: Yeah, so the terminology is also a little bit difficult, I would say, because we have a lot of other typologies of architecture. We have so-called chalets, which are like alpine cottages in the mountains. We have like Lockwood cottages from USA or from Scandinavia. So there is a lot of these different kind of buildings which were intended to be in a nature. First, maybe to use it in a, let's say, agriculture sense. And then after, at the beginning of the 20th century, they were starting to use as a recreational object. And basically, the architect said that, okay, so cottage or weekend house is really the simplest idea of a small house in the nature with even one room and very simple. So mainly for really weekend stays. Then there is a cottage, which is a little bit bigger already. It can be not only one floor, it can be two floors. So a little bit more space and it can be inhabited a little bit for longer time. And then there is a summer house, which is already a little bit bourgeois kind of summer villa, which can be even inhabited during winter or at least during autumn. So these are these three main categories. And I would say if architects really wanted to focus on cottage as an example of minimum dwelling in the nature, I would say rather the summer houses were made during the 30s for, let's say, middle, upper middle class.
0: So the exhibition covers roughly the period between the early 1930s all the way to the end of the socialist period. Why were the 1930s such a key period in the development of this type of architecture?
1: So it's about general emancipation of the society, like during the 30s, all around Europe, I would say, and mainly in Czechoslovakia, we have good industry, the society is getting richer, and people have much more free time, so they can spend it in the nature. First, in the 20s, there was this phenomenon called tramping. So mainly lower class people went to the forest and they built self-made little cottages. And they were really inspired by this idea of like 19th century USA or America exploring the nature and so on. But in the 30s, there is a new wave of weekend stayers, I would say, people going for the weekends. And this is the middle class, upper middle class, and they start to build these like small summer houses or cottages around Prague. It was very popular. And of course, in architecture sense, it is very much connected to the idea of modernism. So architecture, which I would say is advanced, is using modern materials, modern technological features, and architecture which wants to make better life for a society. So in modernism, the most discussed topic was social housing, of course, but also around avant-garde architecture circles, the cottage was also the topic which was kind of a minimum dwelling in the nature. So something which also connected to the idea of radical modernist, and maybe I would say also leftist architecture.
0: Going through the exhibition, one thing that struck me was how many leading architects actually turned their attention to cottages and weekend houses. So were these commissions regarded as seriously as designing houses for permanent living?
1: Yeah, I would say yes, because there was a lot of competitions, a lot of exhibitions in the 30s, which actually promoted cottages as a new typology in architecture, to work with wood, to work with prefabrication, with typization. So really, like avant-garde architects, they thought that the topic is very attractive because it was somehow needed in the society. Also, architects were afraid that when they wouldn't design cottages, people would design them themselves and they would do damage to the nature, because of course architects thought about it in more contextual way, how to build a cottage and where and from which materials to suit the landscape and the nature. So it was not the primary topic, but was quite important topic in the interwar period, for sure.
0: And how did architecturally, how did it develop in the 1930s? Yes. Because I could see that at the beginning there was a strong influence of functionalism, but then it tended more towards romanticism.
1: Exactly. So I think at the beginning of the 30s, there was this idea, let's do a typologies, let's do cottages which will be prefabricated, which can be repeated, industrially produced, basically assembled on a site. So it will be very easy to assemble. It will be cheap. And actually many companies in Prague or elsewhere offered these cottages. So you could buy basically some type of the cottage, which was kind of serially produced, and you could assemble it on your own. Or there were books and manuals with many designs which you could kind of replicate. So this was the idea of the 30s. But yes, as we are going to the end of the 1930s, we saw much more cottages and summer houses inspired by, on the one side, this romanticism, so more like heavy materials, stones, organic surfaces, a lot of wood, of course. So more like traditionally looking like buildings or dwellings. and also the influence of organic architecture, which I think it's the most clear, because of course if you are building a cottage in the nature, as an architect you want to do this relationship between nature and the cottage or the dwelling, so you choose the palette of materials which suits the environment. So most of these cottages which were completed and were built were more in this organic and romantic style.
0: One section of the exhibition is devoted to Zdeněk Pešánek, a pioneer of
1: kinetic
0: and lighting art. But he also designed cottages. Who was he and why does he have such a prominent place in your exhibition?
1: Yeah, one reason is because Pešánek was very much connected to the Museum of Applied Art during the war mainly.

0: piece, and they were very unique, very rare examples of Pechanek's architecture, because he had a lot of designs but nothing built. And when I was starting to explore them, I went to Dlouňovice and I found that his cottage was destroyed, was demolished some time ago. But I found the second one, and this cottage was quite still in shape, but quite rebuilt, I would say. Something original, something not. So I took pictures and so on, and then I met Štěpán Kus, who is an artist, and he is a sculptor. And he told me, oh, I had a chance to rescue the second cottage by Pechanek, because the owner wanted to demolish it too. So I asked him if I can get some elements from the cottage. And he could. So he basically salvaged the cottage. And it was an amazing opportunity to create kind of a homage to Pechanek, to reconstruct a little bit. We didn't have so much space in the exhibition, but we wanted to at least a little bit reconstruct that Kaizo cottage. So I'm very happy it's in the exhibition, because it connects my research of architecture with some kind of a conceptual layer of Štěpán Kus art, because he is a conceptual artist. So it's a nice installation of old elements from the cottage, which are put together in kind of a site-specific installation.
1: Seeing these elements from the cottage that no longer exists made me wonder how many of these 1930s cottages still exist in the original shape.
0: I don't know. No, it's very hard, because basically our sources were period magazines, some period books, and then walking around them, you know. And so you can find only some part of it. And what is triggering me a little bit is that there is for sure so many other amazing cottages still around, but I just don't know about them. Of course, there are some which we knew they were, and they are not longer existing. For example, beautiful cottage of Bohuslav Fuchs, Brno-based architect, was destroyed by fire, unfortunately. So there is so many of these, and for me, the exhibition is not the end of the project, basically. I will go around Czechoslovakia until I will be able to do, to find another examples. Because in my work, I'm kind of obsessed with putting references next to each other, you know, to create kind of an atlas of references, how this one typology, we are talking about cottage or summer house, can be translated to so many different examples.
2: 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From me, Sierra Krieger-Wolf, thank you for listening.

Yeah, hey, it's all right. I want y'all to know that I got a woman waiting for me.

When you push love aside, you get the colors of the night. And the colors of the night

woman. You're a hard-working woman. You're a hard-working woman. Hard-working woman. Hard-working